sins that we committed. We ask, oh God, that you touch us, oh God. Oh, right, yes, now, God. Dig deep.

0: your ears have learned something that you have heard that we have written, that we wrote. Well, I'm saying that. Amen. But
1: that
0: God,
1: we've been reading.
0: That
1: amen.
0: We've been reading, mm-hmm. but I just believe God is going to have us to write something great. Maybe that's the term.
1: Yes.
0: But we just thank God for all the things. And we also thank those who participated in our program that we had over the weekend. Amen. Mm-hmm. So again, saints, I pray that you got your swords ready, ready to step on the devil's head and pop it like a grape. Amen.
1: Amen.
0: The love of the Lord. Ain't that
1: praise
0: right, Dr.
1: God.
0: C?
1: Amen.
0: Hallelujah.
1: Amen. Yes, indeed. We're going to get into the word. And we are going to be looking at Acts chapter 26. Acts chapter 26. And we are have been having a good time, amen, listening to this great word coming from the book of Acts, which documents the activities of the early church and things that the apostles accomplished during those days as well. And so Acts chapter 26 is where we're going to be reading from, and we are going to be coming out of the NIV version, the New International Version, okay?
0: Amen, amen.
1: All right, and so get your Bibles out, and we'd study right along with us because we want you to read as well.
0: Mm-hmm.
1: Amen. So we're going to start off, and Father God, we thank you for this word tonight. We thank you for expounding on this word. Lord God, we thank you for the wisdom, knowledge, and understanding that you give us, Lord God, to be able to explain to your people or be able to
0: Lord.
1: Set the word forth for your
0: Hallelujah.
1: People. God, we thank you for it.
0: Thank
1: and we
0: you.
1: Give you all the glory
0: yes,
1: and honor in Jesus'
0: in
1: name.
0: Jesus
1: Amen.
0: Name. Hallelujah. Amen.
1: All right. All right. All right. So we're excited about this. We know when we ended up with Acts chapter 25, we know that Paul was having his trial before Festus, and then he made he asked for his trial to be go ahead and be extended on to Caesar. He made his appeal to Caesar. So so now we're getting ready to see what Paul his response for his defense is going to be.
0: Amen.
1: So remember, Paul didn't have an attorney. He was his own attorney. Amen. With the help of the Lord. Amen.
0: Amen. That's
1: and
0: it.
1: God on his side.
0: Amen.
1: And so Paul was a very smart man of God. Amen.
0: Mm-hmm.
1: Full of wisdom.
0: Mm-hmm.
1: And he knew how to make his appeal. He knew how to use the circumstances that he was faced with to be able to still minister.

0: And he did not let that discourage him. He wasn't feeling sorry for himself. But instead, he said, I'm going to take this opportunity. Amen. Even though I know I'm going to be in prison, even though I know I'm going to be talked about, mm-hmm. even though I know I'm going to be thrown with everything that the enemy has against me, but I'm still going to press on.
1: Amen.
0: And we wonder, that's why he could say, I press toward the mark of the high calling of God in Christ Jesus.
1: Yeah, yeah.
0: I have run this course. I finished this race. Amen. And I'm ready. You
1: Amen.
0: Know, and that, because he was satisfied with what God had given him, and he took what God had given him, even though it wasn't all the best circumstance,
1: mm-hmm.
0: but he took what God had presented before him and used that as an opportunity to still minister
1: Amen.
0: The gospel of Jesus Christ.
1: Amen. And the good thing about this, if you learned through the journey, that he had a relationship with God. And that's one of the main important factors that some folks don't have, the relationship with God, because God will forewarn you about any and everything that you're about to face. Amen. He did that with Paul through his journey. He would always speak to him, even when he had a dream. God was speaking to him. God was letting him know in advance what he was about to face. And it's so awesome to know that God will let us know in advance what we're about to face if we listen to God. Amen. Because some folks don't think God speak, but through the Holy Spirit, God speak to us. He shows us. He even give us examples of things. Amen. He even guide us. He has a roadmap that he have already designed for us. And I call it the blueprint of Jesus, mm-hmm. the blueprint of God. He have laid
0: Man.
1: It out. He have guided, and he direct us on who we are and whose we are and what we should be facing and how we can handle it when it come at us. Because God have always told Paul, you know, he's given him a warning. He was letting him know, don't worry about it. Just keep going. Be steadfast and unmovable. Mm-hmm. Don't let nobody deter you, you know, because I will feed you the information that you need to know. I will set you up. I will have people there waiting for you to help you along the way. And, you know, the good part about it, everybody that he taught, just about everybody, they wanted to receive the Holy Spirit. Hallelujah. They wanted to have that relationship with God, because as Paul was speaking to the people, the unsaved, he was talking to the Gentiles, he was talking to everybody, but he was pouring the word of God. He was giving them the rhema word of God about Jesus. He was talking about him. He was talking about the glory, how Jesus gave his life for everybody. He was just speaking of it, and those that was listening, that Paul was coming, they was excited. He drew crowds. He didn't have to really publicize, because people heard about it, and they wanted to see. They wanted to get delivered. They wanted to get healed. They wanted to get blessed, because they heard about the beautiful gate. They heard about all of that, how the anointing was there when the lamest man couldn't walk, but the anointing of God through Apostle Paul mm-hmm. blessed him to get up and walk. Amen. And so through all of this, you know, we hope that you have been learning and listening to the main part of this, the Holy Spirit, and how God is directing Apostle Paul through his journey.
0: Amen. Amen. So now we have Paul stating his case right now before King Agrippa.
1: Yeah.
0: And so this is very important, you know, because now Paul is getting ready to once again state his defense.
1: Mm-hmm.
0: And so we know that over the course of time, we know that Festus, who first heard the Paul's argument, then Festus was no longer serving as the procurator
1: mm-hmm.
0: In Judea, so it was passed on to Felix.
1: Yes.
0: And so Felix heard what Paul had to say, but Paul then said, well, I want my case to be passed along to appeal to Caesar.
1: Mm-hmm.
0: And so that's where we are now
1: yes.
0: with this. And so Paul, who being a very, very smart man, as I mentioned before, he's getting ready to state his case. So we're going to look at that, okay?
1: Amen.
0: And let us start with verse 1. So then Agrippa said to Paul, you have permission to speak for yourself. So Paul motioned with his hand and began his defense. King Agrippa, I consider myself fortunate to stand before you today
1: mm-hmm.
0: as I make my defense against all the accusations of the Jews.

0: Now, here we go. Now, look at pay close attention to mm-hmm. how Paul is addressing, King Agrippa. He's using tact, amen, and he's making sure that he acknowledges the position that the king has. Paul didn't get up and jump up with an attitude and say, I'm here all by, and I don't know why they put me in here and all. He didn't do all of that stuff like that. He was very cool, calm, and collected.
1: Yes.
0: Amen. And he used wisdom and how
1: spiritual
0: to.
1: Wisdom.
0: That's mm-hmm. right. And how to address the king in this particular situation. So he didn't want to make, sometimes people, when they standing before somebody, they just all racked up. Racked man, they just up, started
1: nervous,
0: going off. They nervous.
1: Shaky.
0: They yeah, but then they start talking stuff
1: rattling
0: and it's
1: on.
0: Like rattling off and that makes the situation worse. So he wasn't doing any of that. He was using godly wisdom and how to approach the king.
1: Yeah.
0: And he's acknowledged the fact that, hey, I'm fortunate to be standing here before you today. I'm not taking this for granted at all.
1: Mm-hmm.
0: And I realize that this is my opportunity to make my defense against all these accusations that mm-hmm. the Jews had brought against me.
1: Amen.
0: Now, he know he had some hater Jews.
1: Man.
0: Amen.
1: He know they were out there.
0: They some of them wanted to kill him. And even as we talked before, some of them had took a vow to, and the vow that they took was they wasn't going to rest till they killed Paul.
1: Mm-hmm.
0: They was trying to get the trial diverted back to Jerusalem.
1: They were turning everybody against him, trying to be
0: yeah.
1: on their side.
0: They tried to get it diverted back to Jerusalem, mm-hmm. and Paul was like, no. He told Festus, I don't want that. I want my case to be transferred to to Caesar.
1: Yeah.
0: And so that's why this happened. So they had all kind of things out for Paul. They was trying to destroy his reputation. They was trying to make up all kinds of things, why Paul should be killed or imprisoned, etc., etc. So let's look at verse 3. And especially so because you are well acquainted with all the Jewish customs and controversies. Therefore, I beg you to listen to me patiently. So Paul made his appeal mm-hmm. to King Agrippa. And he said, look, I know that you are the person who is very familiar with all of these things that the Jews believe in. And you have a great understanding of the situation. So Paul was letting him know that he appreciated this.
1: Mm-hmm.
0: Now, one thing we got to look at was, and somebody may be asking, well, why in the world was Paul talking to Agrippa? And he's supposed that, he was supposed mm-hmm. to have his case for Caesar. Well, I guess Agrippa is a representative.
1: Right.
0: Okay.
1: And you know what I like about mm-hmm. Apostle Paul? He knew how to address himself.
0: Yeah.
1: He knew how the enemy were.
0: Yeah.
1: He knew that he had to make it look like they're the ones that are being flip-floppers and stuff, but he was
0: yeah.
1: standing.
0: Yeah.
1: He was humble before Agrippa and all of them, letting them know, hey, I respect you, I understand you, but I want you to listen to me. I am serious mm-hmm. about this consequences that is going on, and letting them see that they didn't know what they were talking about because they was all edgy and trying to talk over him while he was trying to explain himself.
0: Mm-hmm.
1: You know how the adversary is. He's always going to try to make you look bad, make you look like you don't know what you're talking about, but God gave us wisdom. Amen. And that's what he gave Paul, wisdom to how to speak to those
0: mm-hmm.
1: where he can let them hear him and pay him some attention. That was real great.
0: Yeah, exactly. And so we want to look at the situation a little closer.
1: Mm-hmm.
0: We know why he mm-hmm. was sent to Caesar, because he requested it. We talked about this before too, Dr. Gerald.
1: Yeah.
0: So Paul's appeal to Caesar was his legal right of being a Roman citizen. Now remember, not only was Paul of Jewish descent, right? And he was a Pharisee, but he was also a Roman citizen. Okay, so he had the legal right of being a Roman citizen
1: yeah.
0: under Roman law, and his appeal had serious consequences
1: mm-hmm.
0: that could not be undone once it was granted. So once it was granted for him for his case to be appealed before Caesar, once that was granted, couldn't take it back. So whatever decision was made upon that hey, you can't take it back. You got to deal with the consequences of it. So,
1: right.
0: So
1: in other words, he had a dual citizenship.
0: Yes, yeah. He had dual citizenship. Yeah. So when Paul said, well, you know, in Acts chapter 25, like we said, when he said, I appealed to Caesar, mm-hmm. he invoked the right to transfer a case from the governor to the emperor. And so once Festus, who was the Roman governor, accepted the appeal, he lost court jurisdiction over Paul. Mm-hmm. And so Roman law required that a Roman citizen be either acquitted or sent to Rome for trial. So Festus, who was the governor, couldn't simply release Paul himself.
1: Right.
0: He had to send him on to Caesar as Paul requested. And so the reason why he's talking to King Agrippa is because Agrippa's role was more of advisory. Mm-hmm. It wasn't judicial.
1: Right.
0: Okay. And so King Agrippa II was a Jewish client king with no legal authority over Roman citizens. He didn't have any legal authority over Roman citizens. But while he could offer opinions and advice, he could not override an appeal that had already been made. So
1: exactly.
0: His statement when he talked to Festus, mm-hmm. As we'll see later on, reflects his recognition that Paul was innocent, but it was a legal assessment and not a decision to actually release Paul.
1: Mm-hmm.
0: So now we're going to get into the rest of this. So Paul appeals to King Agrippa and says, I beg you to listen to me. How? Patiently.
1: Because
0: I got a lot to say.
1: Mm-hmm.
0: And I'm letting you know right now, I just want you to hear me out, okay? And I take this seriously. And Paul stated his case, his introduction.
1: Mm-hmm.
0: You know, and sometimes people need to work on their introduction.
1: Right. They need to get the whole body together, you know, before they go in and try to explain something. They need to have it all mapped out, how they're gonna present it, how they're gonna plead their case.
0: Even if it's a church situation,
1: sure.
0: Even if it's a church situation and involves, the leaders to come and assess a mm-hmm. particular situation, folks still need to know how to make their appeal, how do I greet these people? What do I say? You know, to let them know that what my purpose is. Before you all, those types of things that are going off on people, we've seen all that stuff.
1: Knowing how to address yourself, not to be like them.
0: Yeah.
1: You know, it's like here they go, the same clowns but a different circus. So you don't want to have that a part where people get the loud talking and flip flopping and everything like that. So you have to know how to handle the situation before it get to that point, so that you can earn the respect that you need from
0: them. They
1: already get in their mind, they're not going to respect you. They don't want to hear nothing you got to mm-hmm. say, because they're trying to prove that you are a liar. But you know, church hurt is something else that we talked about it earlier during the week. Some people just don't know how to plead their case. You know, a lot of lies being tossed mm-hmm. around. People are being hurt. People are being dragged through the mud. But you know, the wise man, he always listens before he speaks. Amen.
0: That's right. That's right.
1: So
0: absolutely.
1: I tell a lot of people, think twice before you speak once. Amen. Because you've been done flip-flopped and said something that you can't take back. You know, so.
0: That's right.
1: We got to talk to the Lord first. Say, God, guide me through this. I need some more wisdom and understanding on how to deal with my adversaries. Amen.
0: That's right. That's right. So let's look at verse 4. So Paul says, the Jewish people all know the way I have lived ever since I was a child,
1: mm-hmm.
0: from the beginning of my life in my own country and also in Jerusalem.
1: Mm-hmm.
0: So he's telling them, hey, you know, the Jews know me. Ever since I was a child, they know all about me, the beginning mm-hmm. of my life in my own country, in Jerusalem. He says in verse 5, they have known me for a long time and can testify if they are willing to do so, that I conform to the strictest sect of our religion, living as a Pharisee. So he says, look, I've lived as a Pharisee.
1: Yeah,
0: I know the ins and outs of being mm-hmm. a Pharisee. I believe in the resurrection mm-hmm. of the dead, whereas the Sadducees don't believe that.
1: Yeah,
0: you know, and so he kind of talks on that too, Dr. Mm-hmm. Gerald, verse 6. And now it is because of my hope and what God has promised our ancestors that I am on trial today.
1: He's tearing them down already. You know, he's letting them know, hey, you guys know who I am. I'm not a stranger to you. Yeah. You know how I deal with situations like this. So, hey, I'm ready. Y'all ready? Bring it on.
0: Yeah, and he's letting them know, well, I'm, you know, the reason why I'm in this position today because right here and I'm in prison is because of some the religious argument, you know, where the Sadducees don't believe in the resurrection of the dead and angels and all that stuff. They don't believe that. But as a Pharisee, I believe that. I have studied and adhered to the strictest rules of being a Pharisee. I have not, you know, gone outside of that. So I know the law. Yeah. I know the rules of religion. I know the word of God. And so he's telling him, I'm not a fly-by-night person.
1: This ain't my first rodeo now. Come on.
0: He's just telling him, I'm not a fly-by-night person. So I am educated. I do have the knowledge of the things that I should have. And so I'm going to present my case in the best way possible. And so he let them know, King Agrippa know a little bit about himself while, you know, these Jewish accusers was right there.
1: Are they still out there?
0: Right there, right in the vicinity of the court.
1: In the court, arguing and mumbling through their lips, trying to say
0: pointing
1: something.
0: Pointing at him.
1: You know how the devil do.
0: Yeah.
1: He's an accuser. So automatically they sitting there trying to accuse him of wrongdoing when he's come to express who he
0: is
1: and what he's all about.
0: Absolutely. So he says, this is the promise of our 12 tribes that our 12 tribes are hoping to see fulfilled as they earnestly serve God day and night. King Agrippa, it is because of this hope that these Jews are accusing me. Why should any of you consider it incredible that God raises the dead? Anyhow, you believe in the power of God, so it shouldn't be
1: disagreement or anything up here.
0: But it shouldn't be unreasonable for God to even raise from the dead. He's God Almighty.
1: Right. He's
0: so
1: the creator.
0: What problem should that be? And so so he's bringing up some religious instances here of argument. What to say? I'm just. Why am I here for this?
1: Yeah, why are you here? What are you saying? What are you trying to do?
0: Why are you accusing me?
1: What's going on? Yeah. Y'all know me. Y'all know who I am.
0: Yeah.
1: And you know I don't wave. I don't swave. I don't flip flop. I tell it just like it is. Mm-hmm. So y'all can bring it on so we can hurry up and get
0: through
1: with this.
0: That's right.
1: I ain't got time for your foolishness because you know who I am. You know who I represent. You know that the Holy Spirit have given me power. So he's letting them know you all have got a bunch of rowdy demons up here trying to tear me down, trying to mess my reputation up, but you have nothing on me.
0: Mm-hmm. That's right. So he's saying, so this is ridiculous why I'm here, but so he goes into a little bit of information about himself, introduction about himself, and let's see in verse 9, he goes on further with more. He says, I too was convinced that I ought to do all that was possible to oppose the name of Jesus of Nazareth. And that is just what I did in Jerusalem. Mm-hmm. On the authority of the chief priests, I put many of the Lord's people in prison. And when they were put to death, I cast my vote against them.
1: Mm-hmm.
0: Many a time I went from one synagogue to another to have them punished, and I tried to force them to blaspheme. I was so obsessed with persecuting them that I even hunted them down in foreign cities. So Paul was saying, look, I know I'm not perfect.
1: Right.
0: I made a mistake.
1: I've done some crazy stuff.
0: Yes.
1: You know, but look at me now.
0: Yes. I made a big mistake. And, you know, going and doing what I did to persecute the Christians who were believing in the Jesus of Nazareth, who were believing in the power of God to raise the dead and all of these great things, the healing and everything that went forth, you know. And so I was wrong to do all of this stuff. I was out persecuting. Yes, I was doing this. Yes, I was doing that. And so Paul.
1: Isn't that something how he can say that with dignity?
0: Yeah.
1: But they can't say that.
0: He wasn't trying to hide it.
1: He's letting them know, hey, I've done what you've done. I've said all these things. Mm-hmm. So I'm here to speak my case out.
0: Yes.
1: Because you already know who I am.
0: Yeah.
1: So you already out here trying to cause havoc, trying to make people think that I don't know who I am or what I'm, who I'm representing, but I do represent God.
0: Mm-hmm.
1: Amen. And the Holy Spirit. And I will never waver from that. That's the thing about it. See, we get people just like, what was that, Peter, when the rooster cocked three times,
0: mm-hmm.
1: and he had told Jesus, I won't deny you. But what he did, you know, but we have to understand that we have to be steadfast and unmovable.
0: Unmovable, that's right.
1: Amen. Mm-hmm. Well, we're on this journey because God have given us this assignment to do. God, mm-hmm. he will never waver on us. Amen. Because he promised us, you know, everything that he promised us, he delivered. And then for all of that, he was teaching along the way. You know, so we have to be good students. We have to understand what thus says the Lord and our assignment. You know, so, hey, y'all know how it is when people mm-hmm. trying to come up against you because you are speaking the truth. Amen. So we got to get our minds right, just like Paul. And
0: that's right.
1: And get out here and tell the truth.
0: Yeah.
1: You know, people say, you hurt my feelings. Okay, go. Let's pray. Let's, brother, let's pray together. You know,
0: mm-hmm.
1: go to the Lord and pray. You know, because some people don't want to go to God because they know they messed up. They know they're guilty.
0: Yeah.
1: Amen.
0: Yes. So he goes and tells about his wrongdoing,
1: mm-hmm.
0: And how he learned from that. So he was not trying to hide it. Some people will try to hide stuff.
1: Yeah,
0: amen.
1: Sure.
0: Now let me. I'm gonna hide that. I don't want. But you'll talk about everybody else, but you want to hide that about yourself. So
1: right.
0: Paul was saying, look. I'm here. I'm transparent right before you. I'm transparent before God. I'm transparent before the people of God. I'm transparent before this court. I don't have anything to hide. I'm not going to hide anything because I want everything to be done in truth and righteousness, even though I have not been perfect in my life, okay? And even though I am not perfect,
1: mm-hmm.
0: but I'm still want to let you know that I am real with God. And so,
1: that's right.
0: And so he shared the information, okay? And then you know, he goes on to talk about why he did it, because he was convinced that this was the right thing to do. Who are these people who are talking about the Lord Jesus Christ? Who are mm-hmm. these people that are talking about this Jesus of Nazareth and they running around here? What kind of stuff is this? Are they're violating the law. They're doing all of this type of stuff. So he says, I get it. You know, I did that. And so I understand how the tables have flipped against me. But guess what? I realized the truth.
1: Mm-hmm.
0: And I'm walking in truth. And I'm walking in righteousness. And so I am going to, you know, be able to handle anything that God has given me that I have to go through.
1: And anything that you all try to throw at me, I got it.
0: That's right. So he goes on in verse 12. He says, one of these journeys I was going to Damascus with the authority and commission of the chief priests. About noon, King Agrippa, I was on the road, and I saw a light from heaven, brighter than the sun, blazing around me and my companions. We all fell to the ground, and I heard a voice saying to me in Aramaic, Saul, Saul, why do you persecute me? It is hard for you to kick against the pricks,
1: prick,
0: or goads, as it says here, but kick against the pricks, okay? And so he says, then I asked, who are you, Lord? I am Jesus, whom you are persecuting. Now, he didn't say this. I don't know who it was,
1: mm-hmm.
0: but he knew. He said, look, he told me he was Jesus. So he said, I am Jesus, whom you are persecuting.
1: Mm-hmm.
0: The Lord replied, now get up and stand on your feet. I have appeared you to appoint you as a servant and a witness of what you have seen and will see of me.
1: Mm-hmm.
0: I will rescue you from your own people and from the Gentiles. I am sending you to them to open their eyes and turn them from darkness to light and from the power of Satan to God, so that they may receive forgiveness of sins and a place among those who are sanctified by faith in me, or have a place among those who are sanctified by faith in me. So he's saying, listen, Jesus identified himself to me.
1: He spoke
0: you know,
1: to me.
0: I couldn't see him because I was blinded, but I heard mm-hmm. him, and he said, I am Jesus whom you're persecuting. He blinded me up, you know. Get up. And Paul talks about the work that Jesus gave him to do. I'm sending you to the Gentiles to spread this message so that people will be turned from darkness to light, have the opportunity to live eternally in with the Lord. And this is what I am doing, and this is what I have been doing.
1: Yeah.
0: And now I am before you in prison simply because I was carrying out the task that Jesus gave me to do.
1: Amen. He was letting them know. He was taught them how they can be forgiven for their sins and all that, letting them know it's about your faith, having trust in God, knowing how God will bring you through your circumstances and your situations. So he said, I've been through all of that. I know what it feels like. I know how it is because I wasn't perfect. But when I started hearing the voice of Jesus, started speaking into my life began to change. I began to know who I really am.
0: Mm-hmm.
1: You know, as a disciple, as a man of God, as an apostle, God have given me that through Jesus Christ. Isn't that something, how you can know that God have given you something through the Holy Spirit? That's how God wants us to receive it, amen? Not because you wait on man to tell you, I didn't tell you you could preach, I didn't tell you this, I didn't give you that, but man will be jealous of your anointing. Men and women will be jealous of what God have blessed you and chosen you to do. God will give you an assignment because he had checked you out. He know who you are. He know what you've been through. He know that you are committed, amen, to follow his plan. Ain't that something?
0: Mm.
1: How God will do that to us and how he is doing that to us. For those that are willing to get up, those that are willing to hear God's voice, hearing God speak to them and say, look, I know about you. I know what you did. I saw all the mess you did, but get up.
0: Mm-hmm.
1: I want to straighten you up. I want to forgive you from all the sins that you committed. I want you to get ready to walk right so you can show others. You can be my witness. You can let people know what I've done to you and how I would renewed you, amen, blessed you and gifted you,
0: amen,
1: with what you have.
0: Right.
1: Isn't that something?
0: Right.
1: And that's how much God loves us, amen.
0: That's right,
1: because the world will talk about you like you ain't nothing but a filthy dog.
0: Mm-hmm.
1: But God say, hey, for all that forgiveness that come,
0: mm-hmm,
1: you ain't got to worry about anything because I'm God.
0: That's right.
1: I got you.
0: That's right.
1: Don't worry about what they say. You just follow my lead and my instructions,
0: mm-hmm,
1: and watch what I do.
0: Mm-hmm.
1: Amen.
0: Okay, and so when we look at who King Agrippa was, King Agrippa II, and Bernice, because these two people,
1: right,
0: we're going to explain who they are in case you missed what we talked about last week. But Bernice, who came along with King Agrippa II, she was also the daughter of Herod Agrippa I,
1: mm-hmm,
0: okay? So that made her a part of the Herodian dynasty, a family who's had close ties to both Jewish religious life and Roman political authority. So she was the sister of King Agrippa II. So
1: mm-hmm,
0: both of those two, King Agrippa II and Bernice, were sister and brother, okay?
1: Yes.
0: And so her presence at Paul's trial is very significant because alongside her brother, King Agrippa II, she came with great pomp and circumstance. Remember, we talked about how they walked in to the court and, you know, how they had all of these people that marched in with them and all of this kind of stuff.
1: Mm-hmm.
0: And so we don't know what her reaction to Paul's message was because that's not recorded, but her attendance shows her role as a member of the elite political delegation representing the Jewish royal family to the Roman authorities. So, and we know, according to history, Bernice is known for multiple marriages, her close relationship with her brother, which some sources suggest was kind of scandalous, that she had a relationship with her own brother. But right now in this passage of scripture of Acts 26, she is just a dignitary present during this time at Paul's trial.
1: Right.
0: So it is important to understand the people who are present here and why they are there. Okay, so despite King Agrippa's Jewish heritage, he was considered a Roman client king,
1: mm-hmm,
0: often aligned politically with Rome, he even sent troops to support Roman forces and accompanied Titus in campaigns against Jewish rebels and demonstrating his loyalty to the Roman Empire. So
1: wow, isn't
0: while something? Still being recognized by the Jews, okay? Right, ain't right. that something?
1: Isn't that something almost wow. like today's time, huh?
0: Yeah.
1: You know, people are going on and they trying to be loyal to somebody they shouldn't be loyal to, but, mm-hmm. you know, they need to understand that no matter how much crookedness you do, God is still in charge.
0: Mm-hmm.
1: Ain't that something?
0: And even King Agrippa II, his upbringing and education in Rome had influenced a lot of political decisions, but he remained familiar with Jewish traditions and law, mm-hmm. making him a Jewish ruler in both ethnicity and cultural practice.
1: Yes.
0: So that's why Paul, when he was first talking to him, he said, I know, you know, mm-hmm. And I understand that you are a person or who understands the Jewish practices and laws and stuff like that.
1: Right.
0: So, so it's that's very important to understand these pieces of information. Okay, let's go on to further find out what happens here. Okay, so verse 19, so then King Agrippa, I was not disobedient to the vision from heaven. First to those in Damascus, then to those in Jerusalem and in all Judea, and then to the Gentiles, I preach that they should repent and turn to God and demonstrate their repentance by their deeds. Mm. That is why some Jews seized me in the temple courts and tried to kill me. But God has helped me to this very day. So I stand here to testify to small and great alike. And I'm saying nothing beyond what the prophets and Moses said should happen. In other words, he said, I'm not talking against the law of Moses. I'm mm-hmm. not talking against any of that. I'm not talking against that. I'm simply carrying out what all of that came to fulfill, because Christ came to fulfill all of the law. Amen. Mm-hmm. Hallelujah. And I came to do exactly what Christ told me to do. And that's what I'm doing. And for this reason, for me just going around to try to
1: teach and preach in
0: the name of Jesus, that I am here today. That's why the Jews seize me, because they don't want to let go of their deeds.
1: Right.
0: They don't want. And, you know, people get mad when you tell the truth.
1: Of course.
0: And you begin to expose things. They get mad with you, like you the one. Look, I didn't write the Bible.
1: I know. Hey, just like when they were there trying to tell them, hey, don't pay no attention to Apostle Paul, because we can't sell our jewelry. We can't sell our silver.
0: Yeah.
1: He's coming here to stop us from making money.
0: We can't sell our idols.
1: We can't hustle off of y'all no more.
0: The idol worshipers that got saved. We can't sell no more idols to them. They didn't got saved.
1: Y'all hearing this word from Paul, y'all ain't going to pay us no attention. So we're going to have to start some mess here to keep him from running his mouth, so we can continue to make our money. Because mm-hmm. if he keep talking the way he talking, we ain't going to have nobody. We can't make no money. We're going to be starving to death, because he's speaking truth, and we out here conning folks. Ain't that something? that's how the devil is. Amen. You got people that will run to a false prophet in a minute and give mm-hmm. them all their money.
0: Right.
1: And can't even pay their rent.
0: Yeah.
1: So they done gave all their money because they believe the false prophet. Amen.
0: Yep.
1: They want to get there because somebody done lied to them and said, this is what the prophet told me, and it happened.
0: Mm-hmm.
1: Knowing that it didn't happen, but they got these people that have followed them to the moon and back.
0: Oh, yeah, absolutely.
1: And lose everything.
0: Mm-hmm.
1: And then the people they follow will leave them hanging.
0: That's right.
1: Ain't that something? But when you follow the word of God, when you being in alignment with God, you will get blessed over and above. Amen.
0: That's true. That's true. So he says, so that's why I'm locked up. I'm here because of all this nonsense. You know, they don't mm-hmm. want to lose. They want to keep their hold on people so they can make money off of them and let folks continue to sin and indulge mm-hmm. and all of that. Many of them, you know, was losing their money. And, you know, like Dr. Gerald said, so they're going to get mad at me and thinking that, hey, they can get rid of me, that'll rid the problem.
1: Yeah.
0: And so, they're
1: doing witchcraft and everything.
0: Right.
1: There, making people scared. But
0: right.
1: Making them putting fear in their life. You know, so I'm a witness to what God can mm-hmm. do. I'm a witness. I help people got delivered from the witchcraft, from the demonic spirits. I was there testifying. I was there letting them know that if you have a relationship with God, with Jesus, it's going to work out on your behalf. But these guys got mad at me because I stopped that mess they was doing.
0: Yeah.
1: And I wanted to clean up the dirt. I wanted to clean up the filth. I wanted them to know if they followed Christ, what would happen, mm-hmm. how they can get delivered, how they can get healed, how they can do. I've done that, I'm going to do it until I leave from here.
0: Right.
1: So, hey, that's mm-hmm. me. If you don't like it, so what?
0: So verse 23, that the Messiah would suffer, and as the first, let me go back to, so 22, mm-hmm. but God has helped me to this very day, so I stand here and testify to small and great alike. I am not no respect to nobody. Mm. If I don't know how great you are, I don't care how small you are or considered to be lesser than somebody else.
1: Yeah.
0: I'm talking to every last one of you.
1: Yep.
0: And he said, and I'm saying nothing beyond what the prophets and Moses said would happen, mm-hmm. that the Messiah would suffer and that the first to rise from the dead would bring the message of light to his own people and to the Gentiles.
1: Now, wow.
0: So he was the first to rise from the mm-hmm. dead. Amen. Wrapped in a human body. Amen.
1: Yeah.
0: So he has chosen me to bring this message of light to the Gentiles. Mm-hmm. And that's exactly what I am doing. So
1: amen.
0: Now we look at verse 24. And at this point, it says, Festus interrupted Paul's defense. He said, you are out of your mind, Paul.
1: He shouted.
0: He shouted it out. He just blurted out in the court, hey, you out of your mind. Your great learning is driving you insane. In other words, these things you speaking here now, brother, you about to show enough get killed because you talking all this mm-hmm. stuff. And, man, you must be out of your mind.
1: So yeah, slow your roll, man. I'm here. Well, I hear what you're saying, but you done lost your mind. You talking crazy.
0: Wow. So he just blurts it out, you know, and says, you got to be out of your mind. Mm. Now, what a thing to say instead of him saying, wow, you know, this mm. is wow, this
1: wow,
0: is something.
1: This is
0: yeah,
1: exciting.
0: I'm impressed. I'm impressed. He mm-hmm. should have been saying, I'm impressed by
1: yeah.
0: what I've heard, but
1: right.
0: instead he shouts out, Paul, you about to
1: down
0: lose
1: again.
0: Your mind. Okay, so verse 25, Paul says, I'm not insane. Most excellent Festus. He didn't insult Festus. Notice,
1: oh.
0: he did not insult him. He says, I am not insane, excellent Festus,
1: right.
0: Paul replied. What I am saying is true and reasonable. The king, Agrippa, is familiar with these things, and I can speak freely to him. And I am convinced that none of this has escaped his notice because it was not done in a corner.
1: Mm.
0: So it wasn't hidden.
1: Right.
0: You know, all of this been brought out front, all these people coming at me and all this kind of stuff. But I am innocent of these charges that are brought against me. So
1: mm-hmm.
0: he's King Agrippa. He says, do you believe the prophets? I know you do. Why did he say that? Because he knew that King Agrippa was familiar with the Jewish
1: right.
0: law and all of these things. So he knew that he was familiar with the prophets.
1: And so
0: verse 28, then Agrippa said to Paul, do you think that in such a short time you can persuade me to be a Christian? And Paul said, short time or long, I pray to God that not only you, but all who are listening to me today may become what I am, except for these chains that I'm in. So he says, in other words, I hope you become a Christian.
1: I hope
0: you be set
1: it.
0: Free.
1: Mm-hmm.
0: The only thing that's bound me up is these chains
1: right.
0: that I have. But my life in Christ expresses the freedom. You remember the scripture says that there is liberty in Christ,
1: right.
0: wherewith he has made us free,
1: mm-hmm.
0: you know. So that's not the liberty to do wrongdoing,
1: right.
0: but it's the liberty that God has given us, that no more shackles, no more chains, no more worrying about this and no more worrying about that, or somebody getting ready to do this to you, somebody getting ready to do that to you. You know, you have the belief in the promises of God and knowing that God is your protector, even though situations like Paul was presented in where you know his life was being threatened on many occasions, he still had the faith
1: right.
0: believe because he had the freedom in Christ.
1: Right. He was telling them, you know, it don't matter, it's short or long. You know, I know that you'll be convinced to listen to what I'm saying,
0: mm-hmm.
1: you know, just like they were saying, oh, taste and see that the Lord is good. I want y'all to have a taste of this. If you just get a taste of it, you'll receive it. You'll be believers, you know. So I don't have a problem with telling the truth. I don't have a problem with showing you who I am. And I told you how I got to be who I am.
0: Mm-hmm.
1: Amen. So if you're going to listen to me, listen. because I got it for you. Bring it on. That's all he tell me. You think I'm going to back down for what I've been saying all these years? Of course not. I want you to understand. I want you all to get a grip on what I'm trying to tell you to you know, to be followers of God, be followers of Christ, knowing who Christ is, knowing how he died for you. Get an understanding. You remember the words say get an understanding in all things. So he's trying to get them to understand, you know, why he's on his mission and what he have done. So he was preaching to him at the same time. Ain't that something?
0: Yeah, and that's why I say he was taking advantage of all this opportunity that was presented before him to continue to reach souls.
1: Yeah.
0: And you know, Paul was really about reaching souls. It wasn't about preaching, talking about people and you running here and running there and all this kind of stuff. Yeah, that wasn't what was important. What was important to use the opportunities.
1: Yeah, we found that opportunity to
0: tell. Right. Witness and tell somebody about Jesus Christ. And so that's what he was doing. And, you know, we mentioned lots of times, you know, in service, you know, when we're preaching the word, we talk a lot about, hey, wherever you are, make it known. Mm-hmm. Amen. When the opportunity is presented before you, might go to the grocery store.
1: Speak.
0: Somebody might say something and open the door way for you to witness to them.
1: Exactly.
0: So take that opportunity. Amen. Even if you go into a prison and you have the opportunity to bring the word of God or be a witness to somebody, you do that. Amen.
1: Amen.
0: Utilize the opportunities that God gives you on your job. You know, like I said, when you're in a grocery store, shopping mall, wherever God opens the doorway for you to tell a soul about Jesus Christ, that's what you need to do.
1: Amen. And the good part about it, he never stopped witnessing. He was telling everybody.
0: Even though, in the court.
1: Yeah, he was in the court. He was letting them know, hey, yeah, well, this is an opportunity. You say you want some of this? Yeah, short or long term, hey, you're going to be a follower of Christ. Isn't that something? He was just that sure that some lives will be changed. He just felt that in his spirit. So that when the anointing is on you, it's time to speak. It's time to let the people know, hey, it's your turn now to hear the word of God. It's you that God wants to minister to. So he's brought me in to speak to you. He brought me in to show you the difference of how you was living your life and now how you can live your life through Christ. Wow.
0: Amen. Amen. Now, in the King James Version where verse 28 is, it says, then Agrippa said unto Paul, almost you have persuaded me to be a Christian. So when we look at that and we look at and compare that to what is said here in the verse 28 in the New International Version, where he says, oh, do you think that in such a short time you can persuade me to be a Christian? So Paul was getting to him.
1: Yeah.
0: Amen. So
1: he was listening.
0: You can have people, ooh, I feel that anointing, I feel that power, but they just won't give in.
1: Mm.
0: And so this is what was going on with King Agrippa II. He felt that power. He felt that anointing coming from what Paul had to say, but yet and still, he did not want to dive all the way in. Amen. He said, you almost got me.
1: Yeah,
0: amen.
1: I'll always say this. They had glue on their seats. they wanted to get up, but the glue kept holding them back.
0: Yeah. You almost got me, he said. So do you think in such a short time you can persuade me to be a Christian?
1: Are you serious?
0: And that's why Paul said, well, I don't care what time it is, short or long. I just pray that not only you will hear this word, but also anyone else that's listening will become what I am, a Christian.
1: Mm-hmm.
0: Okay, so let's look at verse 30, and we're coming to the end of this chapter. The king rose up, and with him the governor, who we know to be Festus, and Bernice, who was the King Agrippa's sister, and those sitting with them, they all got up, and then after they left the room, they began saying one to another, this man is not doing anything that deserves death or imprisonment. And so King Agrippa says to Festus, this man could have been set free if he had not appealed to Caesar. So now we have the situation where, okay, well, he appealed to Caesar, but Paul was protecting him on his own self in a way and making sure that there was still more for Paul to do. And we're going to find out more about that as we move on to chapter 27 next week.
1: That's something that said, if he had not appealed to Caesar, isn't that something?
0: Either way, you still could let him go.
1: Right, you could have let him go way back then.
0: But they were so
1: enthused about hanging them, killing them,
0: yeah,
1: locking them up, or whatever they wanted to do. They weren't thinking about hearing what he's saying now. So through the things that he went through, he got a chance to open up and to tell them about his testimony, to testifying about how they can be saved. And they were like, wow, he almost got me. You know, not now, because if he would have got them then, they would have looked like a bunch of fools.
0: Yeah, exactly.
1: Trying to put an innocent man in prison.
0: And see, remember, King Agrippa didn't have any judicial authority to make a decision to say free this man, but he just made his assessment of the case and give his opinion about it. And so that's what he was doing. So, wow, what a wonderful story here, Acts chapter 26. And so now we are going to get to our top 10 lessons from Acts chapter 26.
1: Yes.
0: I'm telling you what a powerful story this is. And we have been having a joyful time, just going through this wonderful word all throughout the book of Acts. Amen. So many different things that we can learn from and take example of. And somebody might say, oh, I've been reading Acts all the way. Well, every time you read it, you should get something different from it. Amen.
1: Right. You should get a better understanding.
0: You should get a better understanding. Amen. Yeah. Because we're not going to ever get to the point where we don't have to learn. Hmm. We're going to be learning until we leave from here.
1: When you say you're through learning, you're dead.
0: That's right.
1: Just here.
0: That's right. But the important thing is that not to be like the scripture describes some folks, ever learning but never coming to the knowledge of the truth. Mm. So hey, we ever learning, but they still ain't getting it. But so when we learn, we get it. We Amen. Put it into action. Amen.
1: Yep. And you know, all through this book of Acts, we made it known. So you can see we got the top tens, but number one is so powerful because we talk about that all the time. The power of a personal testimony. You know, when you use your testimony, you're a witness, amen, of what God done for you, how you came through some, your transformation, how God have really blessed you. So you get people in the church, Dr. C, they don't want to say nothing. They sit there, they talk about themselves, but they won't give God the glory through their testimony.
0: Right.
1: Isn't that
0: That's
1: something?
0: Right, yeah. So that's good. Number one out of the top 10 lessons from Acts chapter 26 is the power of personal testimony. Testimony is important. And as we see Paul standing before King Agrippa, he shared his personal testimony.
1: As a witness.
0: Where he came from, what he did wrong, what he did right, how he learned from the mess he made, trying to, persecute the Christians, and how that Jesus came to him and said, hey, you persecuted me. That stopped him from doing what he was doing. And then he was set on a course from that point on to do the will of the Lord.
1: Amen.
0: So he shared that personal testimony.
1: And if people see that and they see you say, well, if it had not been for God, I wouldn't got through this.
0: Mm.
1: So they're using you are a witness to what God can do through you.
0: Amen.
1: And it touches others because some folks know how you used to live your life. Some folks know how you was all messed up. But when you got a relationship with God, he began to change things in your life. And you begin to speak boldly about what God done for you. Amen.
0: Amen. So number two is boldness in proclaiming the gospel. Paul was bold about speaking the truth. And even though he was facing persecution and all of these different things, he still had the courage to stand firm in the faith. And that's what we have to do. Don't just slip and slide and all this kind of stuff because you're trying to please the outside world or you're trying to, gain somebody else's momentum. The momentum you should be gaining is Jesus. That's whose momentum you should be gaining is God's. You know, hey, you know, who cares, if somebody else is mad at you because you believe in God or you believe in Jesus Christ and you love on people as much as you possibly can, and people hate you for that. That's okay. He said they're gonna hate you just like they hated me.
1: Yeah, they'll persecute you like they
0: That's
1: did
0: right.
1: me.
0: That's right.
1: You know, and the thing about it, you have to have the courage to stand.
0: Yeah.
1: You can't flip-flop because you're trying to please somebody out in the audience. Amen. You can't do that. You can't compromise the word of God. You got to be steadfast and unmovable.
0: Mm-hmm.
1: Amen?
0: Number three is the importance of knowing the scripture.
1: Mm.
0: So Paul, his defense, he shared that word. He put that scripture there.
1: Mm-hmm.
0: And he connected the message of the promises made to the patriarchs to the present time.
1: Yeah.
0: And he did an eloquent job of doing that. And so we have to know the word. It's important for us to know the word of God.
1: Amen.
0: And we have to say that the word tells us to study to show ourselves approved, a workman that knows how to rightly divide the word of truth. You know what you're talking about, basically.
1: Exactly.
0: Okay? And you know how to explain that to people.
1: But when you start adding your own self in there, you're not talking about God. You got to stay firm on the word of God. Quit trying to sugarcoat stuff and just do thus says the Lord. Amen. You can't change the word because the word was already presented before you got here.
0: Amen. Amen. And don't let the enemy stump you with stuff. Because if you don't know the word, you're going to easily get stumped.
1: Be careful who you follow.
0: You know, I mean, they say, oh, well, what about this? And then you stand up there like, no, you need to know the word. Put the word back on them.
1: Right.
0: You know, like, okay, hey, well, you know, scripture says this, da-da-da-da-da. Okay, where's that at? Oh, well, I read this in James chapter whatever. Mm-hmm. And you know that word.
1: Amen.
0: And shut the enemy down. You don't let the enemy shut you down. Amen.
1: Don't think you're not going to be tested. Amen.
0: That's right.
1: They're going to come and try you to
0: see. That's right.
1: Do you really who you say you are, or do you know the word of God?
0: That's
1: you,
0: right.
1: You can't pretend that you all of this and all that and don't know the word. Isn't that something? We got a lot of people like that now. They don't know the word, but they up there trying to hear what they heard before and elaborate on it. They say, okay, well, are you finished with it? What else did it say? And you can't think of nothing. Ain't that something?
0: And you got to know the word for yourself. You do have to know the word for yourself. Just like you got to go to God for yourself. You can't ride on nobody else's coattail, try to go to heaven. It doesn't work that way. Just because I'm with this person, they saved, so let me tag on to them so I can go. No, you got to make your calling and election sure. Amen. You got to know that you are saved and that you are filled with the Holy Spirit and that, when God make that call, woo, it's time to go. Amen. Hey,
1: but
0: listen here.
1: But not only know the word, believe in the word.
0: Yes.
1: Have faith in
0: that's
1: the word.
0: Right. Yes.
1: There are a lot of people
0: not just know it surface.
1: Because the devil know the word.
0: Yep.
1: Look at him. But you have to be empowered by the Holy Spirit, as Dr. C said, but you still have to have the word in you.
0: That's right.
1: Amen. And in order to not fumble or just be a pretender. Amen.
0: Yeah. So number five is number four, the reality of spiritual blindness.
1: Mm-hmm.
0: So Paul described his mission was to open the eyes of those who were spiritually blind, to turn them from darkness to light and from the power of Satan to the power of God.
1: Hallelujah.
0: And so this tells us the importance of that people that who are spiritually blind. They need divine intervention to help them bring about the understanding of salvation because they don't know.
1: Right.
0: So, so we do all we can to try to fulfill the commission of God to teach the word and to do all of those things to open the eyes of the blind and to bring people out of the chains and the fetters that the enemy has them under. Show them the way to righteousness. Show them the way to freedom in the Lord.
1: Give them a better understanding of salvation.
0: That's
1: Amen.
0: Right. That's right.
1: They could be blind and still be blind if you don't know what you're talking about. Amen. That's like the blind leading the blind. Amen.
0: Oh, man.
1: And
0: that's
1: so
0: right.
1: Brother, like, hey, man, he said that, but is that the word? Because he said it don't mean
0: mercy.
1: It's the word. So when the word is embedded in us, we're going to know that word. Amen.
0: That's right.
1: We're not going to compromise. We're going to stay right on the word of God. Amen.
0: Amen.
1: Hallelujah.
0: Amen. Number five is repentance as a key component of faith.
1: Say that again.
0: Repentance is the key component of faith.
1: Oh my
0: if
1: God.
0: You say I have faith in the Lord, I have faith, and we know we know that without faith, it is impossible to please God.
1: Yes, yes.
0: You know, and we know that faith without works is dead, vice versa. So repentance is the key. If you believe, you're going to repent. Amen.
1: Amen.
0: And so Paul emphasized the importance of repentance. And he said that people should repent and what? Turn to God. Right. Genuine faith involves a change of heart and actions.
1: Amen.
0: Okay. So remember, faith is action.
1: Right. Right.
0: You know, and it aligns our lives with God's will.
1: Amen.
0: So we have to have a change of heart, and the way we do things and how we say things and what we do has to be a difference. Otherwise, if you still doing the same thing and you talking about, I love God and I believe this, and then they look at you and you still doing the same thing you was doing before you say you got saved, something wrong with that picture.
1: Hey, that's just like what we were talking about last Sunday, you know, during the baptism. You could come in being a dry devil when you get baptized, then you come out being a wet devil. Because ain't nothing changed. You just went in dry and came out wet. So you got to have faith and trust and believe in God and understanding that the word of God is embedded in you.
0: That's right.
1: You can't fake it, amen, because it'll show up.
0: That's right.
1: You're a phony. You're a fake. You're a liar. You don't want to be called all them names, you know, because God will expose you now. Come on. He'll expose that you are a hypocrite.
0: Yes.
1: He'll expose
0: that
1: you are up here jaw jacking and ain't saying what you're supposed to say. Amen. So remember now, when you get baptized, they say when you come out, you become what? A new creature.
0: A new creature in Christ. That's right.
1: Not when you come out, you the wet devil. Because you were the dry devil when you got in, but you was wet devil when you got out. And when you get out, you faking the hallelujah and all that. And then you're running out the door, and the devil say, are you done?
0: Oh, man.
1: Let's go.
0: All right, number 6 of the top 10 lessons of chapter 26 in Acts, the universal gospel message.
1: Mm-hmm.
0: It's universal, y'all. Confined to one region of the country, or confined to a specific church, or confined to a specific body of believers. Listen, it is a universal message. Amen. And so Paul said that he don't care if you're big or small. He said he's sending this message out to everyone. Is included for both the Jews and the Gentiles.
1: Mm-hmm.
0: And he declares that, you know, Christ wants to proclaim light to the people, to the Jews and to the Gentiles.
1: Amen.
0: So it's encouraging us to share this message of salvation with everyone, regardless of what their background is.
1: And the thing about it, look at society today. You got people in politics claiming they know who God is.
0: Yeah.
1: But what are they doing? They're causing havoc in people's lives.
0: Yes.
1: They're lying to the people.
0: Yes.
1: Christians don't do that. Amen.
0: That's right. That's
1: You don't go before the people and say, well, I'm going to put you in bondage. I'm going to destroy your life. I'm going to do it. But that's not God.
0: No, not at all.
1: That's not being a Christian. That's being an undercover devil. That's all that is, you know. So you got to understand the difference between the two. He may say some nice things, but the action, amen. You know, faith is an action word. Amen.
0: That's right. That's right.
1: If he claimed he got faith, then he need to live it. Amen.
0: Amen.
1: And show it.
0: Mm-hmm.
1: And everybody will be what? On one accord.
0: That's it. Number 7 is the role of divine providence.
1: Mm.
0: Though throughout Paul's defense, he acknowledged God's hand in his journey. He didn't say, oh, man, the devil did this to me.
1: Just
0: said, look, we know the devil do stuff, okay?
1: Sure.
0: All right, we know that, you know, God is not the author of confusion, and that the enemy is the author of confusion. We know what the devil goes around roams to and fro seeking whom he shall devour, right?
1: We know
0: that and we understand that. However, everything that you go through, some things that you go through, God is allowing it to happen because it's something that he wants you to do. It's something that there's a work in your hands that he has for you. Now, we're not just talking about you running around here. Next week you said God told you to do this. Now you not. then you flip and you said God told you to do that. And no, listen, God ain't double-minded.
1: No.
0: God don't make mistakes. Amen. People do. Amen. And so we can't say, you know, oh, well, no, God is wise. God is his infinite wisdom. Amen. He directs our path. Amen. And sometimes the path may be hard. Mm-hmm. And it does not mean that you've been flipped over to the devil. Amen. It just means that, hey, look, you know, you're going to make the devil out to be the liar that he is, because you're gonna show the devil that you listen. Hey, look, I got put into this position, but I'm going to maneuver. I'm going to use the godly wisdom. I'm going to proclaim the blood of Jesus Christ. And I'm going to act on the word of God. I'm going to put the word of God before me. I'm going to put the devil under my foot, because he said that the enemy

0: God did this or God did. If God is in it, you're going to win it regardless. Amen. Mm-hmm. Some people may not believe God said you said, but then if you get and fall into that trap and you say, well, God showed me this because I'm going to do this. And then all of a sudden, God, you told me I can do it.
1: Mm.
0: But God said, I didn't tell you that.
1: Yeah.
0: That was your decision. Mm-hmm. Remember the words say, wait patiently on the Lord.
1: That's right.
0: Amen. Mm-hmm. You know, even Habakkuk will tell you, write the vision and make it plain. But what? Tarry. Wait on God. Amen.
1: Yeah.
0: So God can give you his final approval. That's all.
1: That's right. So Paul realized that God was actively involved in his life.
0: Everything.
1: Guiding him to according to his purpose. And mm-hmm. so God does the same thing with us. Unless we just step off to the side.
0: Right.
1: Some things we create our own self because we weren't listening to God. When God told us one thing, we come up with something else.
0: So in other words, we got to be obedient.
1: Amen.
0: To God,
1: that's right.
0: To his will.
1: That's right. Number 8 of the top 10 lessons out of Acts chapter 26, the futility of resisting God's call.
0: Wow.
1: So Paul recounted how Jesus asked him, it is hard for you to kick against the pricks, right?
0: Mm-hmm.
1: Illustrating the futility that God was futile about resisting mm-hmm. Resisting his
0: call.
1: God don't like that. You can't take God for granted just because we know God is love and God is real and God is just and all of these different types of things. But yet and still, God does not want us to resist the call that he has given us. So it serves as a reminder that surrendering to God's will is the call, is a benefit, and it leads to a life of purpose and fulfillment.
0: Yeah, I'm telling you, saying that happened to me. Amen. I'm like, hey, no, it ain't me. But God have called you to do his will. Amen. You can't resist it. You can't run from it because God know who he wants. Amen.
1: Mm,
0: he knows who he need to present the word and to that people can gravitate to what God is saying through you.
1: Mm-hmm.
0: Amen. So don't run from God. Run to God.
1: Mm-hmm.
0: Amen.
1: Yep. Number 9, the hope of resurrection. Right.
0: Mm.
1: Central to Paul's message is the hope of resurrection, as he pointed out. Why should any of you consider it incredible that or consider it strange that God would raise from the dead? Okay, because this hope is foundational to our faith, assuring us of eternal life through Christ's victory over death. So if he had victory over death and he says we're going to reign with him, okay, and we know that that we're victors and not victims of anything that the enemy may try to throw at us, and we have the promise of eternal life through Jesus Christ, why should it be considered strange for God's, who is all powerful, who is almighty, all powerful, all knowing? Why should it be strange for him to raise from the dead?
0: Right, and who have given their life for us?
1: That's
0: nobody
1: right.
0: but Christ.
1: That's right.
0: Amen. So why is it strange? Because nobody else had that kind of power. God didn't give that to nobody else, but it was God in the flesh. Come on, somebody.
1: Yes, Lord.
0: That guide and direct us. Amen. So we have to understand, if we have the faith, he said, the faith of a mustard seed. Amen. He didn't put a strain on us, but when we have the faith, we must what? Believe and trust in God. Amen.
1: Amen. So number 10, the impact of a clear conscience.
0: Mm.
1: So Paul confidently said, I have lived my life with a clear conscience before God. This highlights the peace and the assurance that comes from living in alignment with God's will. Okay. This is the peace and assurance that comes from living in alignment
0: with what?
1: Not outside,
0: all right,
1: not against,
0: uh-huh,
1: but living in alignment with God's will.
0: Amen.
1: Which encourages us to maintain integrity and righteousness in our daily walk. So when you talk and you say something, folks should be able to say, well, you know, I believe that because I see them walking with God. I see mm-hmm. them, they haven't flipped to the right nor the left. They stand on course, they doing what they, and that's why Paul said, hey, look, everybody know me, the Jews know me ever since I was young. And I've never gotten off course of what God wanted me to do, except for the time that I was ignorant in my persecution of the church.
0: Right.
1: But other than that, I didn't flip off teaching against the scriptures. I didn't do any of that.
0: Mm-hmm.
1: But I still maintained the faith

0: in the Lord, and this is what I'm doing now. And now I am confident in all the time that I have spent traveling on my missionary journeys, you know, spreading the word of God. I'm confident now in what God has given me to do.
1: And that's
0: what's going to happen to me. I'm confident.
1: Right, and that's no doubt. You should have the confidence in God. You shouldn't just go around here and doubt it. Is he going to come on? Is he going to show up? You know, not if you're walking right, doing God's will, living the way according to how God has chosen you to live, it's going to be all right.
0: Amen.
1: That's
0: right.
1: You don't have to worry about the foolishness. Right. You don't have to worry about all the nonsense that people will lie in your face and say different things and accuse you. But you're confident that you are working with God. You are living righteously through God, the Holy Spirit.
0: Yes.
1: So saints, don't allow nobody to deter your thoughts of who you are in Christ, because God have called you, he have chosen you to do his will. Amen.
0: Amen. So we thank God for this word on tonight, and we thank God for the top 10 lessons coming from Acts chapter 26. So prepare to join us next week as we go through Acts chapter 27. More great stuff. Amen. And so, Dr. Gerald, we're going to acknowledge those who had chimed in today.
1: All right.
0: Again, we had Dr. Archie Harrison, Sr. We have Bishop James Tutman. Let's see. Lonnie Taylor.
1: Alicia
0: Amen.
1: Baker.
0: All right. We have Donna a viewer from Twitch. Thank you so much for chiming in.
1: Donna Walton.
0: Oh, yes, Donna Walton,
1: Donna.
0: Sharon Ferguson, amen. Mm-hmm. Sheila Mason, amen. Oh, God bless you, Sheila, amen.
1: Who is it?
0: Tyronza Nesbitt, amen. We also have Tiffany Williams, Genesis Communion Table, that's Brother Sean.
1: Pastor Sean.
0: Pastor Sean, amen. So we thank God for everyone that chimed in today for this Claim Ministries International Bible
1: Lonnie
0: Study and Prayer.
1: Taylor that
0: Okay.
1: Yep. Amen. So again,
0: all
1: we
0: right.
1: just thank each and every one of you for being a part of our Bible study, and we just thank God for your love and for your grace. Amen. That you have shared your time with us. Amen. So as we get ready to depart, we'd like to pray for you. How about that?

0: Young David Benton. Hey, yo, Shay. It's time to go beyond the fence. Life is so good. It's so good. Yeah. A merry heart doeth good like a medicine, but a broken spirit drives the bones, you know. Yeah.
1: Yeah. It's about 8 in the morning. I'm

Yeah, you are magnificent, great. Your feeling is hate, but we're ignorant grace. So intimate place, your heart of innocence make a life different and break. The soul sin in the sinner, could the enemy hate? You are the sun, stars, and the moon. You are the beam of light when it's dark in the room. When I depart from the womb, you're the air that I breathe. I ways there when I need.

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1: I've been through it all.

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0: You know, gotta take care of you. 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Here we go. Listen, despite every situation, despite this coronavirus that's going on, just remember, God will take care of you. 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
1: Whoa.
0: No matter what you're going through, God will take care of you. 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
1: don't you get

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0: 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Let's build it to last.
1: I am a witness for the Lord. Come on, do it again. Say, Mabel, I am a sanctified witness for the Lord. Come on, Jesse, here we go.

0: Anybody know that you've been made over in Christ? We have a new walk. We have a new talk. I'm not the same. Glory to God. Come on, warriors, help me. I am a new.
1: I am a new creature.
0: Come on, make that declaration.
1: I am a new creature.
0: I've been made over in Christ.
1: I am a new creature.
0: Say, I am.
1: I am in Christ.
0: Come on, join in with us. Say, I am a new.
1: I am a new creature.
0: You got it. You

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I'm here today to tell you that you are made new in

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They might have turned their backs.

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The Bible says that the high sounding praise be heard. I need everybody who's breathing to get on your feet, turn your volume up, and just do

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But Galatians 3:28 says, for ye are all one in Christ Jesus.

0: Lift a hand to it right here. 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
1: Oh, God.

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What do? When you're trying to hold on to hope, but doubt keeps creeping in. You cry out to the Lord like the man in the Gospel of Mark chapter 9. Lord, I believe. Help my unbelief.

You know what? Listen, buy that song. I'm telling you. Get it. Get it. You can get it on all the musical apps, Spotify. You can get it on Apple Music, Amazon. Put Apostle Barry Dunn. Go buy it. And I guarantee you, it's going to change your atmosphere. It's going to take you to another realm.

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That's right, come on. 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He's been good. He's kept us through a pandemic, from danger seen and unseen. That's why we love him.

I know it may be hard to believe that when you're going through, God is with you. But believe that He sees, He knows.

we've forgotten about and haven't spoken to in such a long time, because we've been so wrapped up and caught up with our own personal lives. We need to reach out to those old friends, them classmates and co-workers, etc., you know what I'm saying? And check up on them, see if they're okay, man. Let them know they have not been forgotten about, you know what I mean? If you have any

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He's Jehovah Jireh, Jehovah Sikkimu. But the one we need to be talking to today in this hour is El Shaddai, the Almighty God, the one that pulls us close.

Listen, every now and then, Satan gets on your track, but you gotta have your heart fixed, your mind made up that you ain't gonna turn back.

0: Yeah, we serve a good, good Father. 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So we're gonna sing his praises. 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Here we go.
1: You have been good, good, good to me, my Lord. 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

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Listen, don't you give

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But the one we need to be talking to today in this hour is El Shaddai, the Almighty God, the one that pulls us close. 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

0: This is Tony TK Kelly, VP of Artist Relations, 100 Radio Stations Coalition. 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Let's build it to last.
1: I am a witness for the Lord. Come on, do it again. Say, Mabel, I am a sanctified witness for the Lord. Come on, Jesse, here we go.

0: everybody know that you've been made over in Christ. 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We have a new talk. I'm not the same. Glory to God. Come on, warriors, help me. I am a new. Come on, make that declaration.
1: I am a new creature.
0: I've been made over in Christ.
1: I am a

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my brothers and my sisters. 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I'm here today to tell you that you are made new.

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So I made a decision. I'm not living in fear. I'm living in faith. 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

0: 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Come on and sing it, Daryl.
1: In my distress, you heard my cry.
0: Yes, Lord.

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1: My name is Dre P.J. 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

Tony G. K. Kelly, Director of Artist Relations. But he's an artist first. 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

0: call him Jesus. Amen. Well, his name is Jesus.
1: Amen. Now we cross the Atlantic. Feel the fire from Lagos with Nigerian rapper Peace Star. This is the sound of the new Africa, heard right

And the talent continues to the incredible melodies of Nigerian artist JB. One continent, many sounds, one mission.

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And finally, yours truly, Donald Walker.

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2: 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We're planning a calendar that reflects the massive diversity of our coalition. 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The crown jewel of our year will be in November, the Independent 100 Honors Award Show. 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The best part? The public decides in combination with the highest ranking song played. Voting for nominees begins in April on our website. We aren't just playing songs. 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
0: Now you have heard the vision. You have heard the leaders. And you have heard the incredible sounds of the artists who are brave enough to remain independent. But this bridge isn't complete without you. 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I am Donna Walton, President and Founder. 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

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You are welcome here. This is a place where everybody is somebody and nobody is a stranger through Jesus Christ our Lord. Go find someone. Shake your hand.

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So,

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God bless you. I know a lot of people will say Nagode is a Muslim language. Nagode simply means thank you. And she would say what? We would say what? We would say what? Come on, come on. In French, what would we say? Merci, merci, merci.

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Work it out. 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

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Can y'all hear me say that?

0: 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If you hold on, don't give in. Heaven belongs to you. Come on, turn up. KJ, let's do this thing. Come on.
1: Let's do it.
0: I'm gonna worship right here.